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2: Now it is time for Tide Tones PM, your afternoon tide report from Radio Sausalito. Your reporter is Greg Grunke. Today is Saturday, September 26, 2026. A high tide of 5.7 feet will occur at 12 p.m., followed by a low tide of 0.8 feet at 5:54 p.m. The next high tide will be 5.4 feet at 12:22 a.m. tomorrow, followed by a low tide of 1.2 feet at 5:58 a.m. All tide data is for the Golden Gate, so compensate accordingly. Today's sunrise was at 7:02, sunset will be at 6:59, with darkness by 7:55. A festive note, join the Sausalito Community Boating Center for their annual Oyster Festival tomorrow at Dumphy Park. Great food, live music, bocce ball, and fun for the entire family. And there you have it. Today, Tide Report for San Francisco Bay, brought to you by the Call of the Sea, wishing you a good day.

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3: 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For more information and to learn how to become a vendor, visit sausalito.gov.

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3: Now it is time for Tide Tones PM, your afternoon tide report from Radio Sausalito. Your reporter is Greg Grunke. Today is Saturday, September 26, 2026. A high tide of 5.7 feet will occur at 12 p.m., followed by a low tide of 0.8 feet at 5:54 p.m. The next high tide will be 5.4 feet at 12:22 a.m. tomorrow, followed by a low tide of 1.2 feet at 5:58 a.m. All tide data is for the Golden Gate, so compensate accordingly. Today's sunrise was at 7:02, sunset will be at 6:59, with darkness by 7:55. A festive note, join the Sausalito Community Boating Center for their annual Oyster Festival tomorrow at Dumphy Park. Great food, live music, bocce ball, and fun for the entire family. And there you have it. Today, Tide Report for San Francisco Bay, brought to you by the Call of the Sea. Wishing you a good day.
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3: Now it is time for Tide Tones PM, your afternoon tide report from Radio Sausalito. Your reporter is Greg Grunke. Today is Saturday, September 26, 2026. A high tide of 5.7 feet will occur at 12 p.m., followed by a low tide of 0.8 feet at 5:54 p.m. The next high tide will be 5.4 feet at 12:22 a.m. tomorrow, followed by a low tide of 1.2 feet at 5:58 a.m. All tide data is for the Golden Gate, so compensate accordingly. Today's sunrise was at 7:02, sunset will be at 6:59, with darkness by 7:55. A festive note, join the Sausalito Community Boating Center for their annual Oyster Festival tomorrow at Dumphy Park. Great food, live music, bocce ball, and fun for the entire family. And there you have it, today's Tide Report for San Francisco Bay, brought to you by the Call of the Sea. Wishing you a good day.
4: Since I took a left and moved out to the coast, from time to time I find myself engrossed with other erstwhile denizens of the apple. And while we sit around and take L.A. to task, there's a question someone's bound to ask. And with this complex question, we must grapple.

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2: 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It's Sausalito's annual trick-or-treat celebration on October 31st with a Halloween parade, trick-or-treat lane, and the Halloween dog costume contest, plus a carved pumpkin contest with prizes for the winners. The parade down Caledonia Street starts at 6 p.m. at the firehouse and ends at Robin Sweeney Park, with the trick-or-treat lane happening in the basketball court. A dog costume contest will start at 6:30 p.m. on the court with prizes for the winners. That's the Sausalito Trick-or-Treat Halloween festivities starting October 31st at 6 p.m. on Caledonia Street. 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

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I still believe in chasing dreams and placing bets. And I have learned when all you give is all you get.

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2: Now it is time for Tide Tones PM, your afternoon tide report from Radio Sausalito. Your reporter is Greg Grunke. Today is Saturday, September 26, 2026. A high tide of 5.7 feet will occur at 12 p.m., followed by a low tide of 0.8 feet at 5:54 p.m. The next high tide will be 5.4 feet at 12:22 a.m. tomorrow, followed by a low tide of 1.2 feet at 5:58 a.m. All tide data is for the Golden Gate, so compensate accordingly. Today's sunrise was at 7:02, sunset will be at 6:59, with darkness by 7:55. A festive note, join the Sausalito Community Boating Center for their annual Oyster Festival tomorrow at Dumphy Park. Great food, live music, bocce ball, and fun for the entire family. And there you have it, today's Tide Report for San Francisco Bay, brought to you by the Call of the Sea. Wishing you a good day.

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3: 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It's Sausalito's annual trick-or-treat celebration on October 31st with a Halloween parade, trick-or-treat lane, and the Halloween dog costume contest. 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That's the Sausalito Trick-or-Treat Halloween festivities starting October 31st at 6 p.m. on Caledonia Street. 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
4: Now it is time for Tide Tones PM, your afternoon tide report from Radio Sausalito. Your reporter is Greg Grunke. Today is Saturday, September 26, 2026. A high tide of 5.7 feet will occur at 12 p.m., followed by a low tide of 0.8 feet at 5:54 p.m. The next high tide will be 5.4 feet at 12:22 a.m. tomorrow, followed by a low tide of 1.2 feet at 5:58 a.m. All tide data is for the Golden Gate, so compensate accordingly. Today's sunrise was at 7:02. Sunset will be at 6:59, with darkness by 7:55. A festive note, join the Sausalito Community Boating Center for their annual Oyster Festival tomorrow at Dumphy Park. Great food, live music, bocce ball, and fun for the entire family. And there you have it. Today, Tide Report for San Francisco Bay, brought to you by the Call of the Sea, wishing you a good day.

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3: You're listening to Away With Words, the show about language and how we use it. I'm Grant Barrett.
4: And I'm Martha Barnett. And we heard from a couple of listeners this week about eggs. Lisa Burkini in Virginia Beach says that when her daughter Zoe was about 3, she really loved all kinds of foods, but she especially liked hard-boiled eggs. And so when little Zoe would ask her mom to make them, she would ask for horrible eggs.
3: Horrible eggs instead of hard-boiled eggs.
4: Yes. Mommy. Can I have some horrible eggs? And of course, Lisa's family still calls them horrible
3: eggs. Of course.
4: You know, you just... And we also heard from Kristen in Jacksonville Beach, Florida. She says that her mother is from Cuba, and in Cuban Spanish, if you make a sucking sound with your teeth to express disapproval or disagreement, you're friendo un huevo, you're frying an egg. Yep, exactly, because it sounds like frying an egg. So friendo un huevo, freír alguien huevos. You're frying somebody eggs by making that sound.
3: Yeah, it's also known as, in some of the English-speaking Caribbean countries, as chupping.
4: Chupping.
3: Yeah, chupping is sucking your teeth to express disapproval.
4: Mm-hmm.
3: It's used throughout the Caribbean. Oh, that's very good. I love it. It'd be excellent if you called us, 877-929-9673.
4: I heard that.
3: It was EX. I'm just telling you. 877-929-9673. Words at waywardradio.org. Hello, you have a way with words.
5: Hi, my name's Steve. I had a couple questions for you. I'm from Kokomo, Indiana.
3: Hi, Steve. Welcome to the show.
5: Well, my dad... he will be 75 years old this year in September, and I'll be 40. And as long as I can remember, I have heard him, when he meets a new person, he will say to this person, "Do you live around here or ride a bicycle?" And, you know, I'll be like, I would introduce him to say, my friend, I'll say, "This is my friend Abram." And he'll say, you know, he'll, you know, reach his hand out, shake his hand, and he'll say, "Do you live around here or ride a bicycle?" As I've been just listening to the show, I'm new listening, and I thought, I know exactly what I could ask them.
4: Do we live around here or do we ride a bicycle?
5: That's right.
4: That's what you want to know?
3: And yeah. So that "or" in that sentence, that's meant to be an exclusive "or," not an inclusive "or." It's an either "or," not an "and" question, right?
5: Correct.
4: And I want to know what your friends do or say when he says that to them. Do you live around here or ride a bicycle?
5: Most often, they really do not know what to say.
3: He sounds like a rascal of the first order.
4: Yeah, well, Steve, what we can tell you about that is that that is just kind of an old-fashioned, kind of stupid dad joke. You know, it's okay. And it's from your dad's era. Versions of it go back at least to college publications in the 1920s, and it's the kind of thing that adults might say, particularly to a kid. You know, something that you say to make a little kid do a double take. You know, do you live around here,
5: right,
4: or do you ride a bicycle, or whose daddy are you? And the kid's like, "What?"
5: Okay.
3: Or how long is a piece of string?
5: Right. There's several of those statements that are used. And, like, you know, like another one that he uses was, like, somebody, you know, he'll be talking to someone and somebody will say something kind of, you know, just in meeting, maybe the first time. And he would say, "Did your mother have any children that lived?"
4: Oh, my goodness.
5: it's another thing that's like, I've never heard it anywhere else. And he also does the same thing, another thing, when he answers the phone, which I know about it. He says, I call him on the phone and he answers and he says, your quarter. Like, I called him from a payphone.
4: Oh, your quarter.
5: Yeah. So he just, you know, and he's the greatest person in the world, not just because he's my dad. He's just great. And
6: quite
5: he just
6: fellow,
5: has little things
6: sure.
5: like that. But to live around here, ride a bicycle. So it's been around since the 20s.
4: At least the 20s, yeah.
3: Yeah, there's a whole That's bunch fair. More of these kinds of things. Is it colder in the winter or in the country? Do you walk to school or take your lunch?
5: Right. Okay. That's awesome.
4: Yeah, well, clearly it's working for your dad.
5: Yes, because he's used it for, I know, at least as long as I can remember, probably I would say 35 years. Like I said, I'm 40, so. And it's a real stumper for some folks because they're like, well, I do live around here and I have a bicycle, but what do I say?
3: Oh, Steve, thanks for sharing this stuff with us. I'm sure we'll get a lot more of these foolish questions to befuddle the listener. This is a good one. Do you live around here, ride a bicycle? Oh, that's a gem.
5: I look forward to using it at some point. I definitely will.
4: Yeah, well, call us back when you're 75 and let us know.
5: I would love to do that.
4: Okay, it's a date.
3: All right, Steve, take care of yourself on the open road.
5: It's been
3: Be
5: a
3: well.
5: Pleasure. Thank you.
3: Yep. Bye-bye.
4: All righty. Bye-bye. Grant, you got any more of those?
3: The better question is, do our listeners have any more of those? 877-929-9673. 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
4: Hello, you have a way with words.
7: Hi, this is Alexis calling from Maryland.
4: Hey, Alexis, welcome.
3: What can we do for you?
7: Oh, I'm so excited to be here. Okay, so I have a food-related question, which I know is a popular talker.
3: Yes.
7: So it's actually two words, so I hope I'm not stretching, but I'm a pretty religious viewer of the Great British Baking Show, if you're familiar.
4: Oh, mm-hmm. Sure. And, yeah.
7: Yeah. And so they use a lot of words, and of course, because it's British, some of the words I'm unfamiliar with as an American English mm-hmm. speaker. Mm-hmm. The two words in particular that they use quite often are stodgy and claggy. And mm-hmm. as far as I can understand from context clues, I believe they are referring to something related to texture, but what that texture is unclear to me. I can sense that it is a negative feeling, though.
3: Mm-hmm. Oh, yeah.
4: Yeah, if Paul Hollywood tells you your cake is stodgy, you're not happy, right?
7: No, not at all.
3: Well, does he ever say anything positive? That's my question about Paul Hollywood.
7: It's very few and far apart, but on occasion he does.
3: Right. Right. And then you walk proudly with your chest out, like strutting.
4: And if you get a handshake, oh my goodness.
3: Right.
4: You don't wash it for days, right?
7: Absolutely.
3: So stodgy and claggy. So everyone probably has heard stodgy before. We probably think of talking about old men as being stodgy, somebody who's stuck in their ways. Does that sound familiar, Alexis?
7: So that would be, I've never heard it outside of the food context.
3: Oh, you haven't? Okay.
4: Hmm.
3: Yeah.
7: No.
3: I think that's how I know stodgy. Martha, is that familiar to you?
4: It was new to me when I started watching The Baking Show. I always thought of stodgy as some curmudgeonly person who just was, as you said, set in their ways.
3: Yeah, and that's kind of what's happening here, because it's an ancient word, well, at least 400 years, that meant back then to stuff, well, the verb to stodge meant to stuff or to cram. Which over time came to mean to overstuff or to overcram. And then after a while, it came to mean to work steadily or to trudge, like to trudge through snow or a lot of debris. And then it came to mean to bog down. And so I haven't heard the hosts and the judges on the show use the word, but I wouldn't be surprised if when they use stodgy, they're talking about the overall baked good being kind of bogged down or overcome by a particular ingredient. Does that sound right?
7: Mm-hmm. Yeah, I think that does make sense. Like, for example, if a pie is overstuffed and the crust is not getting enough love on the palate, maybe.
3: Yeah, that would be good. Or I was thinking of, there was one episode I saw where, like, somebody was a little over fond of the rum in their rum cake, and they just kept pouring on.
7: Yeah, definitely that.
3: And claggy is a superb word that has a very fine pedigree, and it's likely from Norse, believe it or not. And like a lot of the Norse words that are in English, it shows up in Scotland and the north of England, where you can find verb and adjective forms of it. And it has a lot of meanings, but they all associate with messy or mucky or sticky or clotted or bleary. And surprisingly, even though claggy sounds a bit like the word clog, it's probably not related. Instead, it's probably related to the word clay, C-L-A-Y, and it's probably related to Scandinavian words related meaning sticky mud. So I really do like the fact that we've got this ancient word from Norse, of all things. We're talking Vikings being used on a modern television show about baking. How cool is that?
7: That's super cool. And I love that show, and I love your show. And yeah, thank you for enlightening me on these two words, because as you can imagine, when you don't understand what they're saying, it can be, you know, quite confusing, especially when you have a feeling it's something negative. So now I know if anyone comments about my baking that it's dodgy or claggy, that is not a good thing, and I've done something wrong.
3: But I think the negatives on that show, even when the words aren't immediately comprehensible, even through context, that's the joy of that show, is it's so wrapped up in charm and understanding, and there's just so much support from the participants and the judges and the host, and like, that's what makes that show work, I think.
7: Absolutely. I call it my happy show, because if ever I'm feeling sad, I just turn it on and it brightens my mood immediately.
3: And it's about food. All right. Well, thank you, Alexis, for spending some time with us. We really appreciate it.
4: Yeah, we're sending you off with handshakes.
3: Yes, we are.
4: Great question.
7: Thank you. I feel it.
3: And a soggy bottom rum cake. Bye-bye.
4: Take care.
7: Bye.
3: 877-929-9673. 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
4: We had a voicemail from Pat Harkin in Ponte Vedra Beach, Florida, which is outside Jacksonville. Pat says that in his family, they refer to the city of Miami, Florida as Dad's Ammy. That's because when Pat's family lived in Miami, Pat's brother Paul would hear their father use the word Miami, and as little kids do, he just sort of gave it a different interpretation. He thought the my was possessive. He thought the father was talking about his Ammy, so to this day, the family calls it Dad's Ammy.
3: Dad's Ammy. Oh, I love it. I love it.
4: Share your childhood misunderstandings with us, words@waywardradio.org.
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4: 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I'm Martha Barnett.
8: And I'm Grant Barrett, and we're joined on the line by our quiz guide, John Chinesky.
9: Hi, Grant. Hi, Martha.
8: Hi, buddy. What's up? What's happening in the quiz world there?
9: We're going to do a combination, I call a combining quiz today.
8: Oh.
9: I'm going to give you two clues together, and you'll give me a single phrase or an idiom answer. Now, these will take the form blank with the blank. For example, if I said, a person who behaves toward another in a way that shows romantic interest and a thought you have about how to do something, that would clue what with the what?
8: Flirt with the thought? No, I don't know. Flirt with the idea. Flirt with the idea.
9: Yes, flirt with the idea.
4: Oh,
9: perfect.
4: Okay.
8: Great,
4: well,
8: I like
4: done.
8: This.
4: Okay,
8: so there's two
4: good.
8: Ways for me to not get the answer. Nice.
9: Exactly. Well, as we say in the puzzle world, there's also two ways in.
8: Oh, sure.
4: Okay.
8: I see.
4: In.
8: Okay.
9: Here are some more. Here we go.
4: Okay.
9: Waltzing and tangoing and Betelgeuse and Vega.
8: Dancing with the Stars.
9: Yes,
4: oh,
9: Dancing
4: very good.
9: With the Stars.
4: Okay.
9: Good.
4: Okay.
9: No Longer Present and Zephyr and Sirocco.
4: Gone with the Wind.
9: Yes,
8: ooh,
9: Gone with
8: nice.
9: The Wind.
8: Sirocco.
9: One
8: Sirocco.
9: Each now. It's good.
4: Mistral.
9: Falls Unconscious and Pike and Mackerel.
8: Sleeps with the Fishes.
9: Sleeps with
4: oh,
9: the Fishes.
4: Very good. Okay.
9: Luca Brasi sleeps with the Fishes. It's a message.
4: Blank with the blank.
9: Leave a Place and Continuous Movement of Liquid.
4: Go with the flow.
8: Go with the flow. There
9: go,
8: we go
9: with the flow. Yes, very nice. Obtain and Television Broadcast.
8: Get the Picture.
9: No. Remember with. Remember with.
8: Oh, with. Oh, I see.
4: This is hard. Obtain
8: something with
4: what?
9: Obtain and Television Broadcast.
8: On with the Show.
9: Yeah. No, you had the first one, right?
8: Get with the Show. Get with the Program.
4: Get with the Program.
9: Get with the Program.
8: All right.
9: Yes, nicely done. Celebrity Questions and Answers and Supernatural Bloodsucker.
8: Starts with the Chupacabra. No.
4: Interview with the Vampire.
8: There we
9: interview
8: go.
9: With the Vampire. Very nice. I actually like this one. It sounds very sweet. A Lord's Wife and Source of Light.
4: Lady with the sun? Lady with the star? Lady with the light bulb? Lady with the...
8: With the blue dress
4: Lady
8: on.
4: With the lamp.
9: Yes, Lady with the lamp.
4: Gosh.
9: Very nice.
4: Okay.
9: Male Person and Blueprints.
4: Man with the Plan.
8: Nice.
9: Man with the Plan, yes. Here's the last one. Turn Over and Over and Hit with the Fists.
4: Roll with the Punches.
9: Roll with the Punches. Yes, very good. Nice work, you guys.
4: John, you're the host with the most.
9: Oh, that's what I wanted to hear. Thank you so much.
8: Which means you have parasites, and we'll get those off after the show.
4: Thanks,
8: John.
9: All right, call the exterminator.
8: Bye-bye.
9: Thanks, guys. Bye.
8: You know, quizzes are just some of the things that we do here. We also answer questions about language. Give us a call. 877-929-9673. 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
4: Hello, you have a way with words.
10: Hi, this is Christy. I'm calling from Norfolk, Virginia Beach.
3: Hi, Christy. Welcome to the show.
4: What's on your mind today?
10: I called about the Virginia invite, is what my friends and I started calling this weird phenomenon, I guess. I moved to Norfolk to do my PhD several years ago. And when I got here, everybody was a little different. I'm from outside of Philly. So between classes, I would stand with one of my friends. And, we had the same taste in music. So she asked me one day, like, oh, what did you do in Philly? And I was like, oh, I used to go to a club night. And she's like, oh, we have one of those here. It's on Tuesday. In fact, me and my friends are going this week. And I was like, oh. And I'm waiting. I'm thinking, you know, oh, are they going to invite me? You know? And she doesn't. And so I'm like, that's weird. I'm kind of rude. You know, so a couple of weeks later, same thing happened. She's like, oh, yeah, my friends and I, you know, we're going to go to the club again this week. Doesn't invite me. So finally, like,

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1: She's from down here. I said, look, this is something you guys do down here. Like, do you do that? And I explained the whole thing to her, and she like stops, and I see the wheels turning, and she goes, oh, yeah, we do that. That's weird. And like, see, it is weird. We just started calling it the Virginia Invite. And I ask my students all the time, I'm like, hey, do you guys do this? And they're like, oh, yeah, we do. That's weird. So I don't know what's up with that.
2: Oh, my goodness. So you moved to Virginia from outside Philly.
1: Yeah.
2: And people tell you that they're going to go do some fun thing. And you're waiting for the invitation, and it never comes.
1: No, super awkward silence.
3: But as far as they're concerned, they have invited you because they mentioned it.
1: Oh, so they say, yeah. That's what they believe, yeah. It.
3: So you being present is as good as, and them mentioning it is as good as an invitation, because from their point of view, maybe it would be rude to bring it up. And not.
1: Yeah, exactly.
3: Yeah, so they're thinking, I wouldn't have brought it up unless you were invited, because that would just be rude.
1: Ah, yeah. Okay. See, I would think it would be rude, too. That's why I'm waiting for the invite.
3: Yeah, yeah. You want the extra step.
1: Mm-hmm.
3: Yeah. And so what we've got problem here, ask your linguist friend about this. We have a problem here of implicature. It basically means what was implicit in what was said or done isn't clear to you. They think it's implicit in their statement that you're invited, and you don't think it is implicit.
1: Right.
3: Yeah. The other problem we might have is also might be with English is there's a problem with the way the pronoun we, W-E, works in English. For example, if they say we're going to the club, it might not be clear if that we includes you,
2: mm-hmm.
3: the person
2: mm-hmm.
3: they're talking to. It might mm-hmm. only mean the speaker and whoever they're talking about, but not also you. Some other languages don't have that problem because their pronoun for we does automatically include the person being spoken to. Or they may have up to four pronouns for we that include a variety of combinations of people, including or excluding the speaker.
2: Yeah, and linguists have studied, the pragmatics of invitations and that little dance that people do. The least common type of invitation is the unambiguous one. Do you want to have lunch tomorrow? But otherwise, you know, there's a bit of negotiation with an ambiguous invitation. I don't know that practice is exclusive to Virginia, though.
3: No, I wouldn't think that it is. I expect this to be common throughout the English-speaking world and probably other languages. If we mention this now, people are going to probably report this everywhere. Because by not specifically asking the question, they are not exposing themselves to the chance that you might say no and reject their proposal. And this is why we don't often explicitly ask questions or specifically invite people.
2: Right.
1: That's really funny. I hadn't thought of it that way. Well, maybe where I'm from is just, maybe we're just weird where I'm from.
3: No, Chrissy, it's that you're super cool. Yeah. You're super cool. And they were afraid you would say no.
1: Yeah, right. Exactly.
2: And, you know, we haven't even talked about ostensible invitations. I have friends from Austria who talk about the American invitation. They ran into people while they were traveling who said, you know, come visit us in Lake Tahoe if you're ever in town. And so my Austrian friends showed up on their doorstep, and the people were like, what? What are you doing here? And they said, well, you invited us. We're here.
1: Oh, that's really funny.
3: But yeah, this kind of thing does happen all the time. This is why so much of spoken language, so much of it is renegotiation and restatement, where we're constantly seeking clarity on what was meant and what was said, constantly.
1: Mm-hmm. It's really cool.
2: So was it fun?
1: Yeah, it was. Actually, I met my husband there, so worth it.
3: Oh, nice.
1: Yeah.
3: It worked out.
1: Yeah, it did. It did. So,
3: Chrissy, thank you so much for calling us.
2: Yeah, glad it all worked
1: out. Thank you so much.
3: Yeah, me too. Take care of yourself. Bye-bye.
1: Thank you. Bye.
2: Well, we are unambiguously inviting you to call us. The number is 877-929-9673, or send us an email to talk about language, words@waywardradio.org. Grant, the other day I was thinking about the word undertaker, and I had always assumed that undertaker was a word because that was the

0: person who took you underground after death. But that's not why it's called an undertaker. Did you know this?
1: Oh, yeah?
0: It turns out that in the early 1600s, the word undertaker was a more general term that applied simply to somebody who undertakes the work of running a business, like an entrepreneur. So there were mine undertakers who undertook exploring a mine, or land undertakers, and book publishers might be called undertakers, or the producer of a play was the undertaker of that production. That is, they were all undertaking the risk and responsibility of that job. Or if your job was to arrange funerals, you were an undertaker of that kind of work. And then by the late 1600s, that meaning began to narrow. It's a great example of linguistic narrowing, where the meaning began to narrow and specify somebody who took care of funerals. Isn't that amazing?
1: Mm-hmm. Yeah, and it makes sense that it would specify there in that field, because it requires some kind of euphemizing, right? Some kind of like,
0: yeah,
1: we don't want to say too plainly what this person is doing.
0: Right, right. I've just always associated it with, you know, putting a coffin in the ground, but it was a much more broad term before that.
1: How about that? I love it. We always discover new things, and we would like to discover them with you. Email us, words@waywardradio.org. 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
0: Hello, you have a way with words.
2: Hello, my name is Jay, and I am calling from Barre, Vermont.
0: Barre, Vermont. Well, welcome, Jay. What can we do for you?
2: Well, it has struck me that the word conservation and the word conversation are quite similar. Take either word and reverse the S and the V, and you have the other. Then, if one is passionate about conservation, one is a conservationist. If one is passionate about conversation, one is a conversationalist. And why is there an extra syllable, an A-L, an O in conversationalist? Why isn't someone a conversationist?
1: Oh, Jay. My sweet summer child.
2: I'm 64. I'm not the child anymore.
1: I'm just saying, you're asking us to explain the intricacies of English, and I just want to hold you and embrace you before I unleash this hell called English upon you.
2: Okay.
1: Really, that's the only answer. There's a little rhyme or reason to it, really, and you'll go bonkers trying to find a pattern, because there isn't one. Generally, it's fine when the base word doesn't have an AL form, because then they won't have the A-list forms. For example, contortion and extortion, they're just contortionist and extortionist. You don't have contortionalist and extortionalist. Because we don't say contortional and extortional, right? Typically. Occasionally, both exist. For example, you can be a constitutionalist and a constitutionist. Although constitutionalist is more common. As a matter of fact, when both exist, the longer word tends to be more common. For example, horticulturist and horticulturalist. Horticulturalist is more common. Same with agriculturist and agriculturalist. Agriculturalist is more common. Of course, then you have hikes led by both naturalist and naturist, each revealing in their own way, and with different meanings. That's a different conversation altogether. But for many such words, there's just the AL plus the IST form. So traditionalist rather than traditionist. We don't have traditionist in the language. And nationalist rather than nationist. We don't really have nationist in the language.
2: Right.
1: So really, it's about whether or not that AL form exists on top of that T-I-O-N root. By the way, conversationalist and conservationalist are anagrams of each other.
2: Huh, that had not occurred to me.
1: Yeah, and they are the longest one-word anagrams I can think of, except for internationalism and interlaminations.
0: Is that muddy enough for you, Ben?
2: I can't. My water was clear 5 minutes ago, but I can't see an inch.
1: You need to let it settle, probably with a cold compress on your forehead.
2: All right.
0: Well, call us again sometime, and we'll shake up your jar.
2: All right. It's always a pleasure. Thank you very much.
1: All right. Okay. Take care of yourself. Be well.
0: Thank
2: Bye.
0: You.
2: Thank you.
0: 877-929-9673.
1: Hello. You have a way with words.
3: Hi. My name is Ben. I'm calling from Chicago. So I was calling in about a construction of language that I've heard before, and I've actually worried, or not worried, but wondered about for years. And the phrase that we've all heard, I think, is it's not the size of the dog in the fight, but the size of the fight in the dog. And I was wondering if you guys had any information about that.
0: Yeah, what you're talking about, what was the one that you used?
3: It's not the size of the dog in the fight. It's the size of the fight in the dog.
0: Size of the fight in the dog. Yeah, where the words in the first half of the sentence are inverted in the second half of the sentence. And that's a really mm-hmm. pithy, memorable way of getting a point across. And there are a couple of rhetorical terms that we can talk about, one of which is antimetaboly. This is an example of antimetaboly, which isn't one of your long-lost relatives. It's spelled A-N-T-I-M-E-T-A-B-O-L-E, antimetaboly. And that comes from Greek words that mean something like opposite turning about or opposite change. So you gave us one example, Ben, and another one would be when the going gets tough, the tough get going. Or, you know, the famous one from JFK when he said, ask not what your country can do for you, ask what you can do for your country. And antimetaboly is a subcategory of a rhetorical device called chiasmus, which is another wonderful Greek-derived word. If you're using chiasmus, you're not repeating the words exactly, but you're taking a couple of phrases and just kind of inverting the second one in terms of the idea. For example, when Martin Luther King was writing his letter from a Birmingham jail, he wrote, injustice anywhere is a threat to justice everywhere. So antimetaboly is a subcategory of chiasmus.
1: So antimetaboly inverts the words, and chiasmus in general can just be inverting the syntax or structure.
0: Yeah, yeah, or the ideas. Antimetaboly is sort of like a palindrome made out of words. Yeah, and the other cool thing about chiasmus is that it comes from the Greek letter chi, or in Greek, chi, C-H-I, like sigma chi, which is shaped like an X. And actually, there's a whole book about chiasmus called Never Let a Fool Kiss You or a Kiss Fool You.
1: So the idea about that X is it's about these phrases kind of crossing in the middle, or these clauses crossing in the middle.
3: That's really cool. I had no idea about any of those words before, and this is very educational. Thank you.
1: Ben, thank you so much for your call. We really appreciate it, and thanks for listening.
3: Thank you both. This is great. Thank you.
1: Take care.
0: Ben.
1: Bye-bye.
0: Bye-bye.
1: It's not the size of your question that matters. 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
6: The South African pianist and composer Abdul Abraham died in June of 2026 at age 91. One of the many eulogies posted online said, "His music crossed borders that politics could not. 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
1: You're listening to Away with Words, the show about language and how we use it. I'm Grant Barrett.
0: And I'm Martha Barnett. My favorite professors in college were the ones who weren't just knowledgeable about their subject, but really passionate about it. And I feel like I just audited a whole semester's class with just such a professor after reading a book called A Swim in a Pond in the Rain, in which four Russians give a master class on writing, reading, and life. It's by George Saunders, author of Lincoln in the Bardo and 10th of December, and he's taught creative writing for more than 20 years at Syracuse University, and he's taken what he's taught students and what he's learned from them and put some of it into this wonderful volume. He takes you slowly through some great Russian short stories in translation by Chekhov, Turgenev, Tolstoy, and Gogol, and he unravels them. He looks under the hood. He pulls them apart to see how and why they work or when they don't, and how they affect us. And at the beginning of the book, he tells a story of his own. He was writing a story for The New Yorker, and he was going through this really painful edit. And he was feeling more and more insecure, and so on the phone, he went fishing for a compliment. He said to his editor, "But what do you like about the story?" And there was a long pause at the other end, and then his editor said, "Well, I read a line, and I like it enough to read the next." And that was it. That was his entire short story aesthetic. And Saunders says, it's perfect. He writes, "I've taken a lot of comfort in this idea over the years. I don't need a big theory about fiction to write it. I don't have to worry about anything but would a reasonable person reading line 4 get enough of a jolt to go on to line 5? And another thing I love about this book, Grant, is that he's so unpretentious. He presents these discussions with a warmth and a generosity. And I really appreciate that one of the books he keeps referring to is Dr. Seuss's sleep book, because there's a line in there where the character says, "And that's why I'm bothering telling you so." And Saunders is constantly asking that question line by line. Why is this story bothering telling you this? And the implication is, as a writer, you should be asking yourself this. Why am I bothering telling the reader this? Does this line or that line really advance the story and escalate the action? What parts can you cut out and still have a coherent, effective story? I just love that advice. Why am I bothering telling you so? From Dr. Seuss.
1: Right. And it's not just good writing for fiction. It's also good writing for nonfiction. It works in emails and office memos. It works when you're speaking aloud before a crowd. And I also like the point that you brought up about what gets you to line 5 is for line 4 being worthy
0: yes.
1: of being read.
0: Yes.
1: Because that is sometimes all that's required. Mm-hmm. When I read, sometimes the only thing that keeps me reading a book is that it's well written. I don't necessarily care about the plot or the author or that it's a subject matter that appeals to me. It's just, oh, wow, this is a tremendous feat. They have done amazing things with language here. Martha, this book by George Saunders is called
0: A Swim in a Pond in the Rain, in which four Russians give a masterclass on writing, reading, and life.
1: We will link to this, of course, from our website. Martha and I are big readers of different kinds of books, and we're always interested in what you're reading. Let us know, words@waywardradio.org, or tell us on the telephone, 877-929-9673.
0: Hello, you have a way with words.
7: Hi, this is Diane, and I'm calling from Frankfort, Kentucky. I grew up with a mom who always was having to wash the laundry or wash the dishes, wash the floors. She did a lot of washing, and she did so much of it that when I was in second grade and had to take a spelling test. I spelled it incorrectly. I spelled it W-A-R-S-H. I took the test again the next week, and I failed again, and I was blown away when my teacher told me there was no R in the word wash. So that's my word for you. I also was listening to the radio recently and heard a song by Luke Bryan, and he's talking about washing as well, although in the lyrics, there's no R in the lyrics. So I'm not sure. He says it, though, as well, so I'm not the only one who's heard that word.
0: No, you're not.
1: No, not at all. So your mother says warsh with an R.
7: Right. And I recall her saying warsh, not warsh. I have
1: warsh.
7: Heard it both ways. Mm-hmm. Warsh was the way I remember it. Now, it's been a while, but yeah.
1: And you all are from Kentucky?
7: No, actually, I grew up in northern Minnesota. She grew up in California.
1: California?
7: And I think her family was very Irish, if that helps. Yeah.
1: Like Irish by birth or Irish by heritage?
7: Heritage.
1: Heritage, okay. That's a little bit confusing. Warsh. Well, we know quite a bit about that. It's something that's well studied by linguists, and it tends to happen where there has been Scots-Irish settlement in the country. So it's interesting that you should mention Irish heritage. And there are a lot of people in the United States who do the washing or mention that the creek washed out. And you do hear wash or washed. And sometimes you'll hear they go to Washington or they grew squash in the garden. And you might also hear them say gorsh instead of gosh. But it's limited mostly to those words. This is known to linguists as the intrusive R or the excrescent R. And it's overall, this kind of thing is known to linguists as epenthesis. Epenthesis, E-P-E-N-T-H-E-S-I-S. Epenthesis. That's the insertion of a sound that isn't normally there. This particular feature is a dialect feature, and it's not an indicator of intelligence or education. Mm-hmm. You will hear plenty of well-educated, well-spoken, well-respected people of all types who have this intrusive R and say warsh or wash. So it's not a measure of education or intelligence. So let's just be clear on that. And we've found evidence of it. It's been noted as far back as the 1890s. So it's been around for a while. The language map for warsh, or this R insertion, covers a region known as the Midlands, mostly. And it goes westward from Washington, D.C., and includes parts of Pennsylvania, Virginia, and Maryland, most of Virginia and Maryland. And then there's this long, bulging bubble out through the states that touch the Ohio River Valley and Appalachia and the Ozarks. And then it goes through Arkansas, Missouri, Iowa, and Nebraska. And if this were a weather storm, we would be in a lot of trouble, a big wash storm. I had the strangest experience, Martha, of going home once a few years ago and realizing that my mother says warsh, which I had never noticed before, but she's from Missouri. So it makes perfect sense that she should say warsh.
0: And I bet she spells it W-A-S-H.
1: Yeah, she does. That's the other thing. They spell it the regular way, but they may not even realize that they add that R if you ask them about it.
0: Mm-hmm. Right.
1: Did you ever ask your mother about it, Diane?
7: You know, I'm sure I did in second grade when I was upset, but she does have a lot of family that comes from Iowa, so that would make sense.
1: That would make sense, because that's how we learn it. We learn it from the people around us, so it's not something you learn accidentally. You learn it from the your neighbors, your family, the people that you live with and near.
7: Well, I'm just thrilled to be a part of the show. I've been listening a long time, and my family members are excited to hear that I might be talking about warsh on the show as well. So thank you so much for having me.
1: It's our pleasure. Take care.
7: All right. Bye-bye now.
0: Bye-bye. Bye-bye. We know there's a special way of talking where you live. Tell us about it. 877-929-9673. If somebody's being vague or indirect, we might say they're beating around the bush. But in German, they have a great expression for this that translates as they're talking around the hot porridge.
1: So this means that you're just avoiding the subject of the hot porridge, or you've got hot porridge, so you might as well talk about something else because you can't eat the porridge?
0: Well, I think that there's another expression in German that has to do with cats circling a bowl of porridge, you know, so you're just kind of waiting for it cool down before you...
1: And then the way that cats... put out that little paw to test a thing, right? And they just they put it out like they're just tentatively testing the porridge to see if it's ready for them to cause trouble.
0: Right, with utter precision.
1: Well, we will try to give you a precise answer. Call us 877-929-9673. That's the magical language line. You can call us from Canada and the United States. We have a WhatsApp number too. You can find it on our website at waywardradio.org/contact. Hello, you have a way with words.
8: Yes, hi, this is Sue Carnham, and I'm calling from Kilmarnock, Virginia.
1: Hi, Sue. Welcome to the show.
0: Hello, Sue.
8: Thank you. Well, I have two very handsome men in my life, my son and my grandson, and they share a not entirely uncommon hairline, which is a frontal hairline. It's sort of triangulated and points toward their eyebrow. It's not visible really when they have the hair long in the wintertime, but when it's summer and they shave their hair down like the boys are tend to do, it's visible. I've heard this sort of trait referred to as having a widow's peak. I'm not exactly sure if the term applies to widowers, but neither of my sons are widows. I wonder if the term goes back to some time when maybe widows may have had to keep their heads covered, or, you know, sort of accustomed to keep their hair covered. And this was showing some sort of, I don't know, rebellion, or whether it has to do with the fact that it's peaked somehow, triangulated. And I've always heard this referred to, but I just never knew why. And I wondered if you could maybe clear it up for me.
0: Well, yeah, it's pretty straightforward. The term widow's peak goes back to the 17th century, at least. And it goes back to this bit of folklore, this belief that if your hair is growing to a point on your forehead, then it's an omen of early widowhood. Of course, if you're male, then that doesn't really apply. But and it may be that this pointy part of the hair suggests a peak of a hood that a widow might be wearing while she's in mourning.
8: Oh, well, thank you for clearing that up.
1: There's an interesting genetic fact. A widow's peak is a dominant genetic trait, so it is widely studied by geneticists.
8: Oh, it is.
1: Yeah, yeah. It's something you can use to track... heritage, or just kind of a—it's a kind of a really obvious marker if you're just trying to prove different facets of heredity.
8: Oh, interesting. Well, I'll have to look more closely at the family photos now, see how that may have passed down. I don't
0: have
8: those
0: handsome
8: the tree,
0: family
8: but,
0: photos.
1: Yeah, handsome. I noticed you said those handsome.
8: I didn't want the boys to hear me talking about them in vain, so I appreciate your tolerating my bragging a little bit.
1: No, that's perfectly allowed.
0: That's
1: we
0: what
1: agree.
0: You're supposed to
1: they
0: do.
1: Must be handsome, yeah. Thank you so much for spending some time with us, Sue. We appreciate it.
8: Well, thank you. Okay. Right. Bye-bye.
1: Take care. Bye-bye.
0: Bye-bye.
1: There's a term you've been using your whole life, and one day it hits you. You're like, why do I say this? Well, this is the place to sort that out. 877-929-9673 is a toll-free number in the United States and Canada, and that line is open 24 hours a day.
0: Hello, you have a way with words.
9: Hey there, this is Gary. I'm calling in from Nantucket Island, Massachusetts.
0: Ooh, welcome, Gary. What's on your mind?
9: I'm calling in because there's a word I heard a while back while I was traveling on the Caribbean coast of Costa Rica, down in Puerto Viejo. I met a woman from Australia, and she used this word called skylarking. And I had never heard it before, and it was such a fun word. It kind of became one of the words we used when I was hanging out with this group of friends. And she described it as kind of like when you're fooling around, you're like not really doing what you should, or just kind of horsing around. And I wanted to know more about the word and what you all thought of it and where it might have came from.
1: Oh, that's lovely. Skylarking, horsing around. So what are we talking about here? Like... jumping off of rocks into pools of water?
9: Sure, yeah.
1: Yeah, it's an old word. It goes back hundreds of years. The verb to skylark goes back hundreds of years in English, and it's got some twists and turns in its story. The one I want to talk about first is the naval connection, with skylarking in particular referring to racing through the rigging of a sailing ship, either as a form of practicing skills for young deckhands or just as a way of passing time if you're bored. So they would literally just kind of go hand to hand, foot to foot through the rigging in a particular way. And this was known as skylarking. But the lark part of it, of course, refers to the bird, because larks in general are often associated with happiness and good times, not only because of their exuberant singing, but their zippy up and down flying. It's a happy, merry, bright, fresh kind of sound, and you will find those adjectives used in expressions. Happy, merry, bright, fresh, or cheerful as a lark, or as a young lark. So we have these proverbs or idioms comparing people to larks. And we also talk about rising with the larks, meaning getting up early. And do you know what the opposite of a night owl is?
9: I guess maybe a robin?
1: It's a lark. It's a morning lark. So skylarking contains within it this notion of somebody who's got energy and exuberance and is out there to get what's to be gotten, you know?
9: Yeah.
1: So that's really what's happening with skylarking. It's just really about grabbing life's goodness and taking hold of it and going for it. And so it sounds like that's what you were doing in Costa Rica.
9: Yeah, that's a really cool history. I didn't know that.
1: I imagine you come across a lot of interesting words when you travel.
9: Yeah, definitely. Yeah, and it's ironic. I live on Nantucket, where there's a big history of ships and whaling and people from around the world coming here on ships. And yeah, I've always been really into your show and words and their meanings and how they've changed over time. I appreciate your insight on that word.
0: We appreciate your calling.
1: Yeah, call us again sometime, Gary. Take care of yourself.
9: All right, we'll do, and take care.
1: All right, bye-bye.
0: All right, bye-bye. Regarding our discussion of all the different names for a particular type of sandwich, the sub-sandwich, the po' boy, the hoagie, the zip, several listeners wrote to say that we left out one that was popular in the Northeast. John Zimmerman from Stamford, Connecticut, said that in southwestern Connecticut, you call that kind of sandwich a wedge.
1: Oh, yeah. We got a couple emails about the wedge.
0: Yeah, we sure did.
1: That sounds fantastic. That sounds giant.
0: Doesn't it?
1: Like if there's a whole wedge of salad on it, or a whole wedge of cabbage.
0: A wedge of lettuce.
1: We also got an email from Drew Smith about Cuban sandwiches. I had mentioned Cubans and Miami, but he told me that Cubans in Tampa and Cubans in Key West is a better connection. And he told me about a book called The Cuban Sandwich, A History in Layers, co-written by Andy Hughes of the University of South Florida, published in 2022, that goes deeply into the history of this fantastic sandwich. The Cuban Martha is one of my favorite sandwiches. The pickles and the pork and the bread and if you get the heat just right, it is the best sandwich ever. So thank you, Drew, for that extra information on the Cuban.
0: And if you want to get us talking about food and words, give us a call, 877-929-9673. Our team includes senior producer Stephanie Levine, engineer and editor Tim Felton, and quiz guy John Chinesky.
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1: Special thanks to Michael Breslauer, Josh Eccles, Claire Grotting, Bruce Rogo, Rick Seidenworm, and Betty Willis.
0: Thanks for listening. I'm Martha Barnett.
1: And I'm Grant Barrett. Until next time, goodbye.
0: Bye.
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sunshine, you know. 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

Anybody singing the blues is in a deep pit yelling for help, said Mahalia Jackson. Radio Sausalitos got the blues.

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2: Now it is time for Tide Tones PM, your afternoon tide report from Radio Sausalito. Your reporter is Greg Grunke. Today is Saturday, September 26, 2026. A high tide of 5.7 feet will occur at 12 p.m., followed by a low tide of 0.8 feet at 5:54 p.m. The next high tide will be 5.4 feet at 12:22 a.m. tomorrow, followed by a low tide of 1.2 feet at 5:58 a.m. All tide data is for the Golden Gate, so compensate accordingly. Today's sunrise was at 7:02, sunset will be at 6:59, with darkness by 7:55. A festive note, join the Sausalito Community Boating Center for their annual Oyster Festival tomorrow at Dumphy Park. Great food, live music, bocce ball, and fun for the entire family. And there you have it, today's tide report for San Francisco.

Anybody singing the blues is in a deep pit yelling for help, said Mahalia Jackson. Radio Sausalito's got the blues.

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2: 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That's a Historical Society downtown walking tour happening the second and fourth Saturday each month from 10:30 a.m. to noon, leaving from the Ice House Museum at 780 Bridgeway in downtown Sausalito. 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

just like looking for a needle in a bed of sand, just to try to find a woman, ain't got no man. You sold it all, oh, you sold it all. 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

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Some of this stuff I'm sure got to give away. I'm selling my boat.

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3: Now it is time for Tide Tones PM, your afternoon tide report from Radio Sausalito. Your reporter is Greg Grunke. Today is Saturday, September 26, 2026. A high tide of 5.7 feet will occur at 12 p.m., followed by a low tide of 0.8 feet at 5:54 p.m. The next high tide will be 5.4 feet at 12:22 a.m. tomorrow, followed by a low tide of 1.2 feet at 5:58 a.m. All tide data is for the Golden Gate, so compensate accordingly. Today's sunrise was at 7:02. Sunset will be at 6:59, with darkness by 7:55. A festive note, join the Sausalito Community Boating Center for their annual Oyster Festival tomorrow at Dumphy Park. Great food, live music, bocce ball, and fun for the entire family. And there you have it. Today, Tide Report for San Francisco Bay, brought to you by the Call of the Sea, wishing you a good day.

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1: The South African pianist and composer Abdul Abraham died in June of 2026 at age 91. One of the many eulogies posted online said, "His music crossed borders that politics could not. For as long as a piano key is struck in the search of truth, as long as jazz breathes in the spirit of Africa, Abdul Abraham will never truly be gone." Join me, Larry Slater, the Jazz MD, for a multi-part tribute to one of the true jazz giants. 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
2: 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The next free event is happening Saturday, September 26th, from 10 a.m. to 3 p.m. on Tracy Way at the Ferry Landing Plaza. That's the next Sausalito Art and Harbor Days, Saturday, September 26th, at 10 a.m. to 3 p.m. on Tracy Way at the Ferry Landing Plaza in downtown Sausalito. For more information and to learn how to become a vendor, visit sausalito.gov.

The blues are because you are getting fat. Or maybe it's been raining too long, said Audrey Hepburn. From B.B. King to Muddy Waters, it's the blues on Radio Sausalito.

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4: Now it is time for Tide Tones PM, your afternoon tide report from Radio Sausalito. Your reporter is Greg Grunke. Today is Saturday, September 26, 2026. A high tide of 5.7 feet will occur at 12 p.m., followed by a low tide of 0.8 feet at 5:54 p.m. The next high tide will be 5.4 feet at 12:22 a.m. tomorrow, followed by a low tide of 1.2 feet at 5:58 a.m. All tide data is for the Golden Gate, so compensate accordingly. Today's sunrise was at 7:02, sunset will be at 6:59, with darkness by 7:55. A festive note, join the Sausalito Community Boating Center for their annual Oyster Festival tomorrow at Dumphy Park. Great food, live music, bocce ball, and fun for the entire family. And there you have it, today's Tide Report for San Francisco Bay, brought to you by the Call of the Sea, wishing you a good day.

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people, whether they know it or not, like their blues singers, miserable, said Janis Joplin. 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
1: The South African pianist and composer Abdul Ibrahim died in June of 2026 at age 91. One of the many eulogies posted online said, "His music crossed borders that politics could not. For as long as a piano key is struck in the search of truth, as long as jazz breathes in the spirit of Africa, Abdul Ibrahim will never truly be gone." 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
2: 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That's the Sausalito Trick-or-Treat Halloween festivities starting October 31st at 6 p.m. on Caledonia Street. 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
3: Now it is time for Tide Tones PM, your afternoon tide report from Radio Sausalito. Your reporter is Greg Grunke. Today is Saturday, September 26, 2026. A high tide of 5.7 feet will occur at 12 p.m., followed by a low tide of 0.8 feet at 5:54 p.m. The next high tide will be 5.4 feet at 12:22 a.m. tomorrow, followed by a low tide of 1.2 feet at 5:58 a.m. All tide data is for the Golden Gate, so compensate accordingly. Today's sunrise was at 7:02. Sunset will be at 6:59, with darkness by 7:55. A festive note, join the Sausalito Community Boating Center for their annual Oyster Festival tomorrow at Dumphy Park. Great food, live music, bocce ball, and fun for the entire family. And there you have it, today's Tide Report for San Francisco Bay, brought to you by the Call of the Sea, wishing you a good day.

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From B.B. 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

balls grow. I would rather be buried than some sapos grow. To have some woman.

Margaret. Now the daughter be down at 6 feet in Margaret.

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4: Now it is time for Tide Tones PM, your afternoon tide report from Radio Sausalito. Your reporter is Greg Grunke. Today is Saturday, September 26, 2026. A high tide of 5.7 feet will occur at 12 p.m., followed by a low tide of 0.8 feet at 5:54 p.m. The next high tide will be 5.4 feet at 12:22 a.m. tomorrow, followed by a low tide of 1.2 feet at 5:58 a.m. All tide data is for the Golden Gate, so compensate accordingly. Today's sunrise was at 7:02, sunset will be at 6:59, with darkness by 7:55. A festive note, join the Sausalito Community Boating Center for their annual Oyster Festival tomorrow at Dumphy Park. Great food, live music, bocce ball, and fun for the entire family. And there you have it, today's Tide Report for San Francisco Bay, brought to you by the Call of the Sea, wishing you a good day.
5: Hello, Lynn, c'est toi?
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5: Mais, go ahead, on a joué le blues.

Good evening, fellas. Yeah, I've been in a disaster. Went over to Poke Chop Willie's joint back at the tracks last night. You know, that little bus out joint. Everybody's boozing, having a good time. Fat Fanny was there, Wide Open Annie, Luli Bell, Juicy Lucy, and Poke Chop Willie. They all were sitting there talking trash about the good old days when Poke Chops was a nickel apiece and you couldn't find a nickel. And we were talking trash and drinking, having a good time. And my hand slipped and fell on Blue Lou's thigh. And she straightened up and she said, "Keep your filthy, crummy hands to yourself." I said, "Okay, darling." So we kept on

The blues ain't nothing but a good woman on your mind, said Mississippi John Hurt. Hear the best of the blues every Friday, Saturday, and Sunday night, right here on Radio Sausalito.

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That's four. 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
3: Good morning. This is Greg Grunke bringing you your morning Tide Tones report on Radio Sausalito. Today is Sunday, September 27, 2026. A high tide of 5.4 feet will occur at 12:22 a.m., followed by a low tide of 1.2 feet at 5:58 a.m. The next high tide will be 6 feet at 12:27 p.m., followed by a low tide of 0.3 feet at 6:34 p.m. This tide data is for the Golden Gate, so compensate accordingly. Today's sunrise was at 7:02, sunset at 6:59, with darkness by 7:55. A festive note, join the Sausalito Community Boating Center for their annual Oyster Festival, today at Dumphy Park. Great food, live music, bocce ball, and fun for the entire family. And there you have it, today's Tide Report for San Francisco Bay, brought to you by the Call of the Sea, wishing you a good day.

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2: 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This monthly event will be held every fourth Saturday along the waterfront throughout the year and is a great opportunity to find unique gifts and fresh food while listening to local musicians. The next free event is happening Saturday, September 26th from 10 a.m. to 3 p.m. on Tracy Way at the Ferry Landing Plaza. That's the next Sausalito Art and Harbor Days, Saturday, September 26th at 10 a.m. to 3 p.m. on Tracy Way at the Ferry Landing Plaza in downtown Sausalito. For more information and to learn how to become a vendor, visit sausalito.gov.

My name is Kirk Lightsey. I'm proud that you're listening to Radio Sausalito. 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
3: Good morning. This is Greg Grunke bringing you your morning Tide Tones report on Radio Sausalito. Today is Sunday, September 27th, 2026. A high tide of 5.4 feet will occur at 12:22 a.m., followed by a low tide of 1.2 feet at 5:58 a.m. The next high tide will be 6 feet at 12:27 p.m., followed by a low tide of 0.3 feet at 6:34 p.m. This tide data is for the Golden Gate, so compensate accordingly. Today's sunrise was at 7:02, sunset at 6:59, with darkness by 7:55. A festive note, join the Sausalito Community Boating Center for their annual Oyster Festival today at Dumphy Park. Great food, live music, bocce ball, and fun for the entire family. And there you have it, today's Tide Report for San Francisco Bay, brought to you by the Call of the Sea, wishing you a good day. Chibaba.
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2: 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Something fun is happening in downtown Sausalito. It's called Art and Harbor Days and features local art, live music, and vendors from the farmers market. This monthly event will be held every fourth Saturday along the waterfront throughout the year and is a great opportunity to find unique gifts and fresh food while listening to local musicians. The next free event is happening Saturday, September 26th, from 10 a.m. to 3 p.m. on Tracy Way at the Ferry Landing Plaza. That's the next Sausalito Art and Harbor Days, Saturday, September 26th, at 10 a.m. to 3 p.m. on Tracy Way at the Ferry Landing Plaza

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1: Today's sunrise was at 7:02, sunset at 6:59, with darkness by 7:55. A festive note, join the Sausalito Community Boating Center for their annual Oyster Festival, today at Dumphy Park. Great food, live music, bocce ball, and fun for the entire family. And there you have it, today's Tide Report for San Francisco Bay, brought to you by the Call of the Sea, wishing you a good day.

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2: 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For more information, visit sausalitocommunityboating.org.

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3: 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That's a Historical Society downtown walking tour happening the second and fourth Saturday each month from 10:30 a.m. to noon, leaving from the Ice House Museum at 780 Bridgeway in downtown Sausalito. 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
4: Good morning. This is Greg Grunke bringing you your morning Tide Tones report on Radio Sausalito. Today is Sunday, September 27, 2026. A high tide of 5.4 feet will occur at 12:22 a.m., followed by a low tide of 1.2 feet at 5:58 a.m. The next high tide will be 6 feet at 12:27 p.m., followed by a low tide of 0.3 feet at 6:34 p.m. This tide data is for the Golden Gate, so compensate accordingly. Today's sunrise was at 7:02, sunset at 6:59, with darkness by 7:55. A festive note, join the Sausalito Community Boating Center for their annual Oyster Festival, today at Dumphy Park. Great food, live music, bocce ball, and fun for the entire family. And there you have it, today's Tide Report for San Francisco Bay, brought to you by the Call of the Sea, wishing you a good day.

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4: Good morning. This is Greg Grunke bringing you your morning Tide Tones report on Radio Sausalito. Today is Sunday, September 27, 2026. A high tide of 5.4 feet will occur at 12:22 a.m., followed by a low tide of 1.2 feet at 5:58 a.m. The next high tide will be 6 feet at 12:27 p.m., followed by a low tide of 0.3 feet at 6:34 p.m. This tide data is for the Golden Gate, so compensate accordingly. Today's sunrise was at 7:02, sunset at 6:59, with darkness by 7:55. A festive note, join the Sausalito Community Boating Center for their annual Oyster Festival, today at Dumphy Park. Great food, live music, bocce ball, and fun for the entire family. And there you have it, today's Tide Report for San Francisco Bay, brought to you by the Call of the Sea, wishing you a good day.

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1: The South African pianist and composer Abdul Abraham died in June of 2026 at age 91. One of the many eulogies posted online said, "His music crossed borders that politics could not. 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
2: 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That's the annual Toast to Sausalito, Saturday, October 17th, from 1 to 5 p.m., all along Caledonia Street. For more information, to register to become a vendor, and to purchase tickets, click on the Park and Rec Department link at sausalito.gov.

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2: 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That's the Sausalito Trick-or-Treat Halloween festivities starting October 31st at 6 p.m. on Caledonia Street. 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
3: Good morning. This is Greg Grunke bringing you your morning Tide Tones report on Radio Sausalito. Today is Sunday, September 27, 2026. A high tide of 5.4 feet will occur at 12:22 a.m., followed by a low tide of 1.2 feet at 5:58 a.m. The next high tide will be 6 feet at 12:27 p.m., followed by a low tide of 0.3 feet at 6:34 p.m. This tide data is for the Golden Gate, so compensate accordingly. Today's sunrise was at 7:02, sunset at 6:59, with darkness by 7:55. A festive note, join the Sausalito Community Boating Center for their annual Oyster Festival today at Dumphy Park. Great food, live music, bocce ball, and fun for the entire family. And there you have it, today's Tide Report for San Francisco Bay, brought to you by the Call of the Sea, wishing you a good day.

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3: 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It's called Art and Harbor Days and features local art, live music, and vendors from the farmers market. This monthly event will be held every fourth Saturday along the waterfront throughout the year and is a great opportunity to find unique gifts and fresh food while listening to local musicians. 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That's the next Sausalito Art and Harbor Days, Saturday, September 26th, at 10 a.m. to 3 p.m. on Tracy Way at the Ferry Landing Plaza in downtown Sausalito. 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
4: Good morning. This is Greg Grunke bringing you your morning Tide Tones report on Radio Sausalito. Today is Sunday, September 27, 2026. A high tide of 5.4 feet will occur at 12:22 a.m., followed by a low tide of 1.2 feet at 5:58 a.m. The next high tide will be 6 feet at 12:27 p.m., followed by a low tide of 0.3 feet at 6:34 p.m. This tide data is for the Golden Gate, so compensate accordingly. Today's sunrise was at 7:02, sunset at 6:59, with darkness by 7:55. A festive note, join the Sausalito Community Boating Center for their annual Oyster Festival, today at Dumphy Park. Great food, live music, bocce ball, and fun for the entire family. And there you have it, today's Tide Report for San Francisco Bay, brought to you by the Call of the Sea, wishing you a good day.

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Whenever I'm in Sausalito, I listen to Radio Sausalito and love it.

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2: 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This 90-minute tour starts at the Ice House Museum, 780 Bridgeway in downtown Sausalito, the second and fourth Saturday each month from 10:30 a.m. to 12 p.m. Tickets are $20 and can be purchased in advance by visiting SausalitoHistoricalSociety.com. That's a Historical Society downtown walking tour happening the second and fourth Saturday each month from 10:30 a.m. to noon, leaving from the Ice House Museum at 780 Bridgeway in downtown Sausalito. 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
2: Good morning. This is Greg Grunke bringing you your morning Tide Tones report on Radio Sausalito. Today is Sunday, September 27, 2026. A high tide of 5.4 feet will occur at 12:22 a.m., followed by a low tide of 1.2 feet at 5:58 a.m. The next high tide will be 6 feet at 12:27 p.m., followed by a low tide of 0.3 feet at 6:34 p.m. This tide data is for the Golden Gate, so compensate accordingly. Today's sunrise was at 7:02, sunset at 6:59, with darkness by 7:55. A festive note, join the Sausalito Community Boating Center for their annual Oyster Festival, today at Dumphy Park. Great food, live music, bocce ball, and fun for the entire family. And there you have it, today's Tide Report for San Francisco Bay, brought to you by the Call of the Sea, wishing you a good day.

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2: Good morning. This is Greg Grunke bringing you your morning Tide Tones report on Radio Sausalito. Today is Sunday, September 27, 2026. A high tide of 5.4 feet will occur at 12:22 a.m., followed by a low tide of 1.2 feet at 5:58 a.m. The next high tide will be 6 feet at 12:27 p.m., followed by a low tide of 0.3 feet at 6:34 p.m. This tide data is for the Golden Gate, so compensate accordingly. Today's sunrise was at 7:02, sunset at 6:59, with darkness by 7:55. A festive note, join the Sausalito Community Boating Center for their annual Oyster Festival, today at Dumphy Park. Great food, live music, bocce ball, and fun for the entire family. And there you have it, today's Tide Report for San Francisco Bay, brought to you by the Call of the Sea, wishing you a good day.

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2: 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It's called Art and Harbor Days and features local art, live music, and vendors from the farmers market. This monthly event will be held every fourth Saturday along the waterfront throughout the year and is a great opportunity to find unique gifts and fresh food while listening to local musicians. The next free event is happening Saturday, September 26th from 10 a.m. to 3 p.m. on Tracy Way at the Ferry Landing Plaza. That's the next Sausalito Art and Harbor Days, Saturday, September 26th at 10 a.m. to 3 p.m. on Tracy Way at the Ferry Landing Plaza in downtown Sausalito. For more information and to learn how to become a vendor, visit sausalito.gov.

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You mortal males be only. Although we joke, we wouldn't trade you.

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1: The South African pianist and composer Abdul Abraham died in June of 2026 at age 91. One of the many eulogies posted online said, "His music crossed borders that politics could not. For as long as a piano key is struck in the search of truth, as long as jazz breathes in the spirit of Africa, Abdul Abraham will never truly be gone." Join me, Larry Slater, the Jazz MD, for a multi-part tribute to one of the true jazz giants. 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
2: 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Guests can sample the latest concoctions along with a live art competition. 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Prices are $45 in advance and $55 the day of the event, and include a commemorative glass plus unlimited tastings. 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That's the annual Toast to Sausalito, Saturday, October 17th, from 1 to 5 p.m., all along Caledonia Street. For more information, to register to become a vendor, and to purchase tickets, click on the Park and Rec Department link at sausalito.gov.
3: Good morning. This is Greg Grunke bringing you your morning Tide Tones report on Radio Sausalito. Today is Sunday, September 27, 2026. A high tide of 5.4 feet will occur at 12:22 a.m., followed by a low tide of 1.2 feet at 5:58 a.m. The next high tide will be 6 feet at 12:27 p.m., followed by a low tide of 0.3 feet at 6:34 p.m. This tide data is for the Golden Gate, so compensate accordingly. Today's sunrise was at 7:02, sunset at 6:59, with darkness by 7:55. A festive note, join the Sausalito Community Boating Center for their annual Oyster Festival, today at Dumphy Park. Great food, live music, bocce ball, and fun for the entire family. And there you have it, today's Tide Report for San Francisco Bay, brought to you by the Call of the Sea, wishing you a good day.
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3: Good morning. This is Greg Grunke bringing you your morning Tide Tones report on Radio Sausalito. Today is Sunday, September 27, 2026. A high tide of 5.4 feet will occur at 12:22 a.m., followed by a low tide of 1.2 feet at 5:58 a.m. The next high tide will be 6 feet at 12:27 p.m., followed by a low tide of 0.3 feet at 6:34 p.m. This tide data is for the Golden Gate, so compensate accordingly. Today's sunrise was at 7:02, sunset at 6:59, with darkness by 7:55. A festive note, join the Sausalito Community Boating Center for their annual Oyster Festival, today at Dumphy Park. Great food, live music, bocce ball, and fun for the entire family. And there you have it, today's Tide Report for San Francisco Bay, brought to you by the Call of the Sea, wishing you a good day.

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3: 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This 90-minute tour starts at the Ice House Museum, 780 Bridgeway in downtown Sausalito, the second and fourth Saturday each month from 10:30 a.m. to 12 p.m. Tickets are $20 and can be purchased in advance by visiting SausalitoHistoricalSociety.com. That's a Historical Society downtown walking tour happening the second and fourth Saturday each month from 10:30 a.m. to noon, leaving from the Ice House Museum at 780 Bridgeway in downtown Sausalito. 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
2: 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That's the next Sausalito Art and Harbor Days, Saturday, September 26th at 10 a.m. to 3 p.m. on Tracy Way at the Ferry Landing Plaza in downtown Sausalito. 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
3: Good morning. This is Greg Grunke bringing you your morning Tide Tones report on Radio Sausalito. Today is Sunday, September 27, 2026. A high tide of 5.4 feet will occur at 12:22 a.m., followed by a low tide of 1.2 feet at 5:58 a.m. The next high tide will be 6 feet at 12:27 p.m., followed by a low tide of 0.3 feet at 6:34 p.m. This tide data is for the Golden Gate, so compensate accordingly. Today's sunrise was at 7:02, sunset at 6:59, with darkness by 7:55. A festive note, join the Sausalito Community Boating Center for their annual Oyster Festival, today at Dumphy Park. Great food, live music, bocce ball, and fun for the entire family. And there you have it, today's Tide Report for San Francisco Bay, brought to you by the Call of the Sea, wishing you a good day.

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3: Good morning. This is Greg Grunke bringing you your morning Tide Tones report on Radio Sausalito. Today is Sunday, September 27, 2026. A high tide of 5.4 feet will occur at 12:22 a.m., followed by a low tide of 1.2 feet at 5:58 a.m. The next high tide will be 6 feet at 12:27 p.m., followed by a low tide of 0.3 feet at 6:34 p.m. This tide data is for the Golden Gate, so compensate accordingly. Today's sunrise was at 7:02, sunset at 6:59, with darkness by 7:55. A festive note, join the Sausalito Community Boating Center for their annual Oyster Festival today at Dumphy Park. Great food, live music, bocce ball, and fun for the entire family. And there you have it, today's Tide Report for San Francisco Bay, brought to you by the Call of the Sea, wishing you a good day.

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1: 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This monthly event will be held every fourth Saturday along the waterfront throughout the year and is a great opportunity to find unique gifts and fresh food while listening to local musicians. The next free event is happening Saturday, September 26th from 10 a.m. to 3 p.m. on Tracy Way at the Ferry Landing Plaza. That's the next Sausalito Art and Harbor Days, Saturday, September 26th at 10 a.m. to 3 p.m. on Tracy Way at the Ferry Landing Plaza in downtown Sausalito. For more information and to learn how to become a vendor, visit sausalito.gov.

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3: 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A unique live walking tour lets you discover Sausalito's origins as a center for maritime activities and shipbuilding and learn how Sausalito evolved into a diverse bohemian counterculture community of artists, writers, and musicians. You'll experience the rich tapestry of our city on a guided walking tour that delves into its intriguing past and continues all the way to today's reputation as an artist colony and tourist destination. 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That's a Historical Society downtown walking tour happening the second and fourth Saturday each month from 10:30 a.m. to noon, leaving from the Ice House Museum at 780 Bridgeway in downtown Sausalito. 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
4: Good morning. This is Greg Grunke bringing you your morning Tide Tones report on Radio Sausalito. Today is Sunday, September 27, 2026. A high tide of 5.4 feet will occur at 12:22 a.m., followed by a low tide of 1.2 feet at 5:58 a.m. The next high tide will be 6 feet at 12:27 p.m., followed by a low tide of 0.3 feet at 6:34 p.m. This tide data is for the Golden Gate, so compensate accordingly. Today's sunrise was at 7:02, sunset at 6:59, with darkness by 7:55. A festive note, join the Sausalito Community Boating Center for their annual Oyster Festival, today at Dumphy Park. Great food, live music, bocce ball, and fun for the entire family. And there you have it, today's Tide Report for San Francisco Bay, brought to you by the Call of the Sea, wishing you a good day.

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2: 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Something fun is happening in downtown Sausalito. It's called Art and Harbor Days and features local art, live music, and vendors from the farmers market. This monthly event will be held every fourth Saturday along the waterfront throughout the year and is a great opportunity to find unique gifts and fresh food while listening to local musicians. The next free event is happening Saturday, September 26th from 10 a.m. to 3 p.m. on Tracy Way at the Ferry Landing Plaza. That's the next Sausalito Art and Harbor Days, Saturday, September 26th at 10 a.m. to 3 p.m. on Tracy Way at the Ferry Landing Plaza in downtown Sausalito. 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
3: Good morning. This is Greg Grunke bringing you your morning Tide Tones report on Radio Sausalito. Today is Sunday, September 27th, 2026. A high tide of 5.4 feet will occur at 12:22 a.m., followed by a low tide of 1.2 feet at 5:58 a.m. The next high tide will be 6 feet at 12:27 p.m., followed by a low tide of 0.3 feet at 6:34 p.m. This tide data is for the Golden Gate, so compensate accordingly. Today's sunrise was at 7:02. Sunset at 6:59, with darkness by 7:55. A festive note, join the Sausalito Community Boating Center for their annual Oyster Festival, today at Dumphy Park. Great food, live music, bocce ball, and fun for the entire family. And there you have it, today's Tide Report for San Francisco Bay, brought to you by the Call of the Sea, wishing you a good day.

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1: The South African pianist and composer Abdul Abraham died in June of 2026 at age 91. One of the many eulogies posted online said, "His music crossed borders that politics could not. For as long as a piano key is struck in the search of truth, as long as jazz breathes in the spirit of Africa, Abdul Abraham will never truly be gone." Join me, Larry Slater, the Jazz MD, for a multi-part tribute to one of the true jazz.

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1: Here's a public service announcement from the Sausalito Community Boating Center. The 4th annual Sausalito Oyster Festival is happening Sunday, September 27th from noon to 3 p.m. at Dumphy Park right here in Sausalito. 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This event is free and open to the public and benefits the Sausalito Community Boating Center, a community marina that puts the bay within reach of everyone who lives here. That's the 4th annual Sausalito Oyster Festival, Sunday, September 27th from noon to 3 p.m. in Dumphy Park in Sausalito. For more information, visit sausalitocommunityboating.org.

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Oh, mister, ring them bells. Mr. Jones, ring them bells. Oh, boy, the music swells. Yes, I like it. Lift up my head and yell. Oh, Mr. Jones, ring them bells. Ba ba ba ba beep dee dee dee dee dee dee dee dee dee dee dee dee dee dee dee dee dee dee dee dee dee dee dee dee dee dee dee dee dee dee dee dee dee dee dee dee dee dee dee dee dee dee dee dee dee dee 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dee dee dee dee dee dee dee dee dee dee dee dee dee dee dee dee dee dee dee dee dee dee dee dee dee dee dee dee dee dee dee dee dee dee dee dee dee dee dee dee dee dee dee dee dee dee dee dee dee dee 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
2: 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That's the Sausalito Trick-or-Treat Halloween festivities starting October 31st at 6 p.m. on Caledonia Street. 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
3: Good morning. This is Greg Grunke bringing you your morning Tide Tones report on Radio Sausalito. Today is Sunday, September 27, 2026. A high tide of 5.4 feet will occur at 12:22 a.m., followed by a low tide of 1.2 feet at 5:58 a.m. The next high tide will be 6 feet at 12:27 p.m., followed by a low tide of 0.3 feet at 6:34 p.m. This tide data is for the Golden Gate, so compensate accordingly. Today's sunrise was at 7:02. Sunset at 6:59, with darkness by 7:55. A festive note, join the Sausalito Community Boating Center for their annual Oyster Festival, today at Dumphy Park. Great food, live music, bocce ball, and fun for the entire family. And there you have it, today's Tide Report for San Francisco Bay, brought to you by the Call of the Sea, wishing you a good day.

0: Sam Woodyard. Paul Gonsalves. William Anderson.
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2: 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This 90-minute tour starts at the Ice House Museum, 780 Bridgeway in downtown Sausalito, the second and fourth Saturday each month from 10:30 a.m. to 12 p.m. Tickets are $20 and can be purchased in advance by visiting SausalitoHistoricalSociety.com. That's a Historical Society downtown walking tour happening the second and fourth Saturday each month from 10:30 a.m. to noon, leaving from the Ice House Museum at 780 Bridgeway in downtown Sausalito. 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
3: Good morning. This is Greg Grunke bringing you your morning Tide Tones report on Radio Sausalito. Today is Sunday, September 27, 2026. A high tide of 5.4 feet will occur at 12:22 a.m., followed by a low tide of 1.2 feet at 5:58 a.m. The next high tide will be 6 feet at 12:27 p.m., followed by a low tide of 0.3 feet at 6:34 p.m. This tide data is for the Golden Gate, so compensate accordingly. Today's sunrise was at 7:02, sunset at 6:59, with darkness by 7:55. A festive note, join the Sausalito Community Boating Center for their annual Oyster Festival, today at Dumphy Park. 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
1: 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Prices are $45 in advance and $55 the day of the event, and include a commemorative glass plus unlimited tastings. 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That's the annual Toast to Sausalito, Saturday, October 17th, from 1 to 5 p.m., all along Caledonia Street. For more information, to register to become a vendor, and to purchase tickets, click on the Park and Rec Department link at sausalito.gov.

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Baby, listen to me and take it slow. 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

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Because nighttime is the right time to be with the one you love, with the one you love.

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4: Good morning. This is Greg Grunke bringing you your morning Tide Tones report on Radio Sausalito. Today is Sunday, September 27, 2026. A high tide of 5.4 feet will occur at 12:22 a.m., followed by a low tide of 1.2 feet at 5:58 a.m. The next high tide will be 6 feet at 12:27 p.m., followed by a low tide of 0.3 feet at 6:34 p.m. This tide data is for the Golden Gate, so compensate accordingly. Today's sunrise was at 7:02, sunset at 6:59, with darkness by 7:55. A festive note, join the Sausalito Community Boating Center for their annual Oyster Festival, today at Dumphy Park. Great food, live music, bocce ball, and fun for the entire family. And there you have it, today's Tide Report for San Francisco Bay, brought to you by the Call of the Sea, wishing you a good day.

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4: The mood in question.

mood in question. In the mood. In that particular instance, the Glenn Miller Band, led by, sparked by, driven by drummer Ray McKinley. How many songs with mood in the title can you think of? A lot of them. We've collected quite a few for this occasion. Some are familiar. Some I'll bet you don't remember, like I'm in the Mood for Swing or Mood at Twilight. This one I know that you know.

The Extraordinary Singers Unlimited, arranged by Gene Perling, one of the singers, along with Lynn Dressler and Don Shelton and Bonnie Herman. And the orchestra, arranged for and conducted by Claire Fisher, Duke Ellington's Mood, Indigo. The mood in question, on Swing Thing. How about a little lighthearted mood setting now? With Keely Smith and Louis Prima. Lighthearted enough for you? I'm in a mood for love. 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

Live in a lounge, I would presume, in Las Vegas there. Kitty Smith, Louis Prima, in the mood for love. I'm Fred Hall, in the mood to pick some good ones for you, especially good ones, here on Swing Thing. Here's another way to say I'm in the mood for love. I'm in the mood to be wooed. This is an obscure piece by Duke Ellington and Johnny Hodges that features Johnny's alto with the Ellington Orchestra.

0: Mood to be wooed, Duke Ellington and Johnny Hodges. The mood in question on Swing Thing.
1: Fred Hall and Swing Thing will be back in just a minute, right here on Radio Sausalito.
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0: This next tune was rediscovered by Dave Brubeck and the Quartet many, many, many, many years, decades after it first was recorded by the Tommy Dorsey Band and Jack Leonard. I always love the TD version and also the Brubeck version, so we're going to put them back to back here, beginning with Dorsey. I'm in a dancing mood.

First Tommy Dorsey and Jack Leonard, and then Dave Brubeck and the quartet, and some of the most satisfying piano playing and alto blowing I have ever heard. That covers a lot of territory. I'm in a dancing mood on Swing Thing. And now, Artie Shaw, Helen Forrest's Melancholy Mood.

Alrighty, Shaw, picking just the right tempo for that one, I think. Helen Forrest singing well. Tony Pastor's tenor, briefly. Melancholy mood. We're examining moods. The mood in question. On Swing Thing. Here's a piece that was written for Mel Powell for a small group's session that he headed at Commodore Records. It was at a time when Benny Goodman was under contract to Columbia Records, and so Benny, who plays on this side, is called on the label Shoeless Joe Jackson. You'll hear Mel's piano, of course, Lou McGarity's trombone, Billy Butterfield's trumpet, George Berg tenor. This is Mood at Twilight.

Mel Powell and the Little Band with Benny Goodman, all those other instrumental stars, Mood at Twilight. Here's another little band that plays big in this recording, headed by Lionel Hampton, recorded in 1938 in New York. Harry James is the trumpet player. Benny Carter is the altoist, along with Dave Matthews. Tenors include Babe Russin, Herschel Evans. Billy Kyle is the piano player. John Kirby is the bassist, and Joe Jones drums. Now, couldn't ask for a more stellar organization than that. The tune is I'm in the Mood for Swing.

0: Lionel Hampton and the All-Stars. I'm in the mood for swing, as we always are, on Swing Thing.
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0: That's the next Sausalito Art and Harbor Days, Saturday, September 26th at 10 a.m. to 3 p.m. on Tracy Way at the Ferry Landing Plaza in downtown Sausalito. 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
2: Duke Ellington wrote this next piece and plays it. The Duke's Piano All Away, in a sentimental mood.

Duke Ellington. Here's the only one of our mood songs that doesn't have the word mood in the title, but certainly it's inferred. The song is called You're Lonely and I'm Lonely. The performers are Tommy Dorsey in the band once more, and this time Frank Sinatra to sing.

Tommy Dorsey and Frank Sinatra, by way of Swing Thing. Here's a strange title for you. You can add this one to your collection. Jimmy Lunsford and the band, and featuring Crummy Young singing, I'm in an awful mood.

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1: From our Jimmy Lunsford file with Tremmy Young singing, I'm in an awful mood. Not true. Not true. We're just choosing mood songs here from our collector's file. And I think in general, they make you feel good. Hope so. I'm Fred Hall on Swing Thing. Final one in this set of moods in question is supplied by Harry Sweets Edison, trumpet, Ben Webster, tenor, Jimmy Rolls, piano, Red Norvo, xylophone. They couldn't think of a title, I guess. It's just the blues. They called it Just a Mood.

Just a Mood. Harry Sweets Edison, Jimmy Rolls, Red Narvo, Ben Webster. We've been examining the mood in question, or more properly, the moods in question.

0: That's the way it goes around here. I'm Fred Hall. It's a swing thing.
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1: The South African pianist and composer Abdul Abraham died in June of 2026 at age 91. One of the many eulogies posted online said, "His music crossed borders that politics could not. For as long as a piano key is struck in the search of truth, as long as jazz breathes in the spirit of Africa, Abdul Abraham will never truly be gone." 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
3: 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This is Greg Grunke bringing you your morning Tide Tones report on Radio Sausalito. Today is Sunday, September 27, 2026. A high tide of 5.4 feet will occur at 12:22 a.m., followed by a low tide of 1.2 feet at 5:58 a.m. The next high tide will be 6 feet at 12:27 p.m., followed by a low tide of 0.3 feet at 6:34 p.m. This tide data is for the Golden Gate, so compensate accordingly. Today's sunrise was at 7:02, sunset at 6:59, with darkness by 7:55. A festive note, join the Sausalito Community Boating Center for their annual Oyster Festival, today at Dumphy Park. Great food, live music, bocce ball, and fun for the entire family. And there you have it, today's Tide Report for San Francisco Bay, brought to you by the Call of the Sea, wishing you a good day.

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1: You're invited to tune in to Night Harbor, a celebration of Sausalito and the Bay, past and present, echoed through the poetry of jazz. 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
1: In the basketball court. A dog costume contest will start at 6:30 p.m. on the court with prizes for the winners. That's the Sausalito Trick-or-Treat Halloween festivities starting October 31st at 6 p.m. on Caledonia Street. 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
3: 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This is Greg Grunke bringing you your morning Tide Tones report on Radio Sausalito. Today is Sunday, September 27, 2026. A high tide of 5.4 feet will occur at 12:22 a.m., followed by a low tide of 1.2 feet at 5:58 a.m. The next high tide will be 6 feet at 12:27 p.m., followed by a low tide of 0.3 feet at 6:34 p.m. This tide data is for the Golden Gate, so compensate accordingly. Today's sunrise was at 7:02, sunset at 6:59, with darkness by 7:55. A festive note, join the Sausalito Community Boating Center for their annual Oyster Festival, today at Dumphy Park. Great food, live music, bocce ball, and fun for the entire family. And there you have it, today's Tide Report for San Francisco Bay, brought to you by the Call of the Sea, wishing you a good day.

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3: Good morning. This is Greg Grunke bringing you your morning Tide Tones report on Radio Sausalito. Today is Sunday, September 27th, 2026. A high tide of 5.4 feet will occur at 12:22 a.m., followed by a low tide of 1.2 feet at 5:58 a.m. The next high tide will be 6 feet at 12:27 p.m., followed by a low tide of 0.3 feet at 6:34 p.m. This tide data is for the Golden Gate, so compensate accordingly. Today's sunrise was at 7:02, sunset at 6:59, with darkness by 7:55. A festive note, join the Sausalito Community Boating Center for their annual Oyster Festival today at Dumphy Park. Great food, live music, bocce ball, and fun for the entire family. And there you have it, today's Tide Report for San Francisco Bay, brought to you by the Call of the Sea, wishing you a good day.

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4: 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A dog costume contest will start at 6:30 p.m. on the court with prizes for the winners. That's the Sausalito Trick-or-Treat Halloween festivities starting October 31st at 6 p.m. on Caledonia Street. 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
3: Good morning. This is Greg Grunke bringing you your morning Tide Tones report on Radio Sausalito. Today is Sunday, September 27th, 2026. A high tide of 5.4 feet will occur at 12:22 a.m., followed by a low tide of 1.2 feet at 5:58 a.m. The next high tide will be 6 feet at 12:27 p.m., followed by a low tide of 0.3 feet at 6:34 p.m. This tide data is for the Golden Gate, so compensate accordingly. Today's sunrise was at 7:02. Sunset at 6:59, with darkness by 7:55. A festive note, join the Sausalito Community Boating Center for their annual Oyster Festival, today at Dumphy Park. Great food, live music, bocce ball, and fun for the entire family. And there you have it, today's Tide Report for San Francisco Bay, brought to you by the Call of the Sea, wishing you a good day.

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3: Now it is time for Tide Tones PM, your afternoon tide report from Radio Sausalito. Your reporter is Greg Grunke. Today is Sunday, September 27, 2026. A high tide of 6 feet will occur at 12:27 p.m., followed by a low tide of 0.3 feet at 6:34 p.m. The next high tide will be 5.2 feet at 1:13 a.m. tomorrow, followed by a low tide of 1.6 feet at 6:31 a.m. All tide data is for the Golden Gate, so compensate accordingly. Today's sunrise was at 6:02. Sunset will be at 6:59, with darkness by 7:55. A festive note, join the Sausalito Community Boating Center for their annual Oyster Festival today at Dumphy Park. Great food, live music, bocce ball, and fun for the entire family. And there you have it. Today's Tide Report for San Francisco Bay, brought to you by the Call of the Sea, wishing you a good day.

0: nobody here but us. 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
2: 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You'll experience the rich tapestry of our city on a guided walking tour that delves into its intriguing past and continues all the way to today's reputation as an artist colony and tourist destination. 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That's a Historical Society downtown walking tour happening the second and fourth Saturday each month from 10:30 a.m. to noon, leaving from the Ice House Museum at 780 Bridgeway in downtown Sausalito. 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
1: The South African pianist and composer Abdul Abraham died in June of 2026 at age 91. One of the many eulogies posted online said, "His music crossed borders that politics could not. 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
3: Now it is time for Tide Tones PM, your afternoon tide report from Radio Sausalito. Your reporter is Greg Grunke. Today is Sunday, September 27, 2026. A high tide of 6 feet will occur at 12:27 p.m., followed by a low tide of 0.3 feet at 6:34 p.m. The next high tide will be 5.2 feet at 1:13 a.m., tomorrow, followed by a low tide of 1.6 feet at 6:31 a.m. All tide data is for the Golden Gate, so compensate accordingly. Today's sunrise was at 6:02. Sunset will be at 6:59, with darkness by 7:55. A festive note, join the Sausalito Community Boating Center for their annual Oyster Festival today at Dumphy Park. Great food, live music, bocce ball, and fun for the entire family. And there you have it, today's tide report for San Francisco Bay, brought to you by the Call of the Sea, wishing you a good day.

0: Good evening, brothers and sisters. I'm very sorry to announce that Deacon Jones will not be present at the services today. Had a slight accident. But he wants everybody to be happy, because when you're happy, that's what counts. Brothers and sisters and sisterettes, Deacon Jones sends his deepest regrets to the members of the flock who are new around here. There's something about the deacon that I want to make clear. Who's honored and respected?
1: Deacon Jones.
0: Now, who's so unaffected?

0: Who's so handsome and good-looking?
1: Deacon Jones.
0: Who can smell a rooster cooking?
1: Deacon Jones.
0: The good old Deacon. And who gets all the chicken breasts and leaves the giblets for the rest?
1: Lordy.

0: Now, who will keep her sister singing?
1: Deacon Jones.
0: Who will also keep her phone a-ringing?
1: Deacon Jones.
0: Yes, yes. And when she's left all alone at night, who is it that will help her see the light?
1: Lordy, Lord, hallelujah, Deacon Jones.
0: Now, who's loved by all the congregation?
1: Deacon Jones.
0: Yes, yes, brother. And who gives them consolation?
1: Deacon Jones.
0: When a sister's feeling blue, who is it that consoles her in

0: Now, who's the country's greatest lover?
1: Deacon Jones.
0: Yes, yes. Who makes all the other cats take cover?
1: Deacon Jones.
0: Mm-hmm. And when your gal is leaving you, now just tell me, who is she going to?
2: Lordy, Lord, hallelujah, Deacon Jones.
0: Now, who takes up all the contributions?
1: Deacon Jones.
0: Yes, yes. And who attends to the distribution?
1: Deacon Jones.
0: And before any of the dough is spent, who is it that takes out his 10%?

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2: 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That's a Historical Society downtown walking tour happening the second and fourth Saturday each month from 10:30 a.m. to noon, leaving from the Ice House Museum at 780 Bridgeway in downtown Sausalito. 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
3: Now it is time for Tide Tones PM, your afternoon tide report from Radio Sausalito. Your reporter is Greg Grunke. Today is Sunday, September 27, 2026. A high tide of 6 feet will occur at 12:27 p.m., followed by a low tide of 0.3 feet at 6:34 p.m. The next high tide will be 5.2 feet at 1:13 a.m. tomorrow, followed by a low tide of 1.6 feet at 6:31 a.m. All tide data is for the Golden Gate, so compensate accordingly. Today's sunrise was at 6:02. Sunset will be at 6:59, with darkness by 7:55. A festive note, join the Sausalito Community Boating Center for their annual Oyster Festival today at Dumphy Park. Great food, live music, bocce ball, and fun for the entire family. And there you have it, today's Tide Report for San Francisco Bay, brought to you by the Call of the Sea, wishing you a good day.

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It's 4 days in the morning, babe, you ain't got home yet.

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1: 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The 4th Annual Sausalito Oyster Festival is happening Sunday, September 27th from noon to 3 p.m. at Dumphy Park right here in Sausalito. 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For more information, visit sausalitocommunityboating.org.

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1: The South African pianist and composer Abdul Abraham died in June of 2026 at age 91. One of the many eulogies posted online said, "His music crossed borders that politics could not. For as long as a piano key is struck in the search of truth, as long as jazz breathes in the spirit of Africa, Abdul Abraham will never truly be gone." 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
2: 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A dog costume contest will start at 6:30 p.m. on the court with prizes for the winners. That's the Sausalito Trick-or-Treat Halloween festivities starting October 31st at 6 p.m. on Caledonia Street. 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
3: Now it is time for Tide Tones PM, your afternoon tide report from Radio Sausalito. Your reporter is Greg Grunke. Today is Sunday, September 27, 2026. A high tide of 6 feet will occur at 12:27 p.m., followed by a low tide of 0.3 feet at 6:34 p.m. The next high tide will be 5.2 feet at 1:13 a.m. tomorrow, followed by a low tide of 1.6 feet at 6:31 a.m. All tide data is for the Golden Gate, so compensate accordingly. Today's sunrise was at 6:02. Sunset will be at 6:59, with darkness by 7:55. A festive note, join the Sausalito Community Boating Center for their annual Oyster Festival today at Dumphy Park. Great food, live music, bocce ball, and fun for the entire family. And there you have it, today's tide report for San Francisco Bay, brought to you by the Call of the Sea, wishing you a good day.

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4: Now it is time for Tide Tones PM, your afternoon tide report from Radio Sausalito. Your reporter is Greg Grunke. Today is Sunday, September 27, 2026. A high tide of 6 feet will occur at 12:27 p.m., followed by a low tide of 0.3 feet at 6:34 p.m. The next high tide will be 5.2 feet at 1:13 a.m., tomorrow, followed by a low tide of 1.6 feet at 6:31 a.m. All tide data is for the Golden Gate, so compensate accordingly. Today's sunrise was at 6:02. Sunset will be at 6:59, with darkness by 7:55. A festive note, join the Sausalito Community Boating Center for their annual Oyster Festival today at Dumphy Park. Great food, live music, bocce ball, and fun for the entire family. And there you have it, today's tide report for San Francisco Bay, brought to you by the Call of the Sea, wishing you a good day.

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2: 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That's a Historical Society downtown walking tour happening the second and fourth Saturday each month from 10:30 a.m. to noon, leaving from the Ice House Museum at 780 Bridgeway in downtown Sausalito. 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
3: Now it is time for Tide Tones PM, your afternoon tide report from Radio Sausalito. Your reporter is Greg Grunke. Today is Sunday, September 27, 2026. A high tide of 6 feet will occur at 12:27 p.m., followed by a low tide of 0.3 feet at 6:34 p.m. The next high tide will be 5.2 feet at 1:13 a.m. tomorrow, followed by a low tide of 1.6 feet at 6:31 a.m. All tide data is for the Golden Gate, so compensate accordingly. Today's sunrise was at 6:02. Sunset will be at 6:59, with darkness by 7:55. A festive note, join the Sausalito Community Boating Center for their annual Oyster Festival today at Dumphy Park. Great food, live music, bocce ball, and fun for the entire family. And there you have it, today's tide report for San Francisco Bay, brought to you by the Call of the Sea, wishing you a good day.

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Greetings and welcome to the music of the Jazz Decades. This is Ray Smith with another selection of musical moments from the recorded history of our popular song and jazz music, with the usual emphasis on the creative values of the 1920s and 30s. And once again, we're heading eastward. We're heading for the old country, and we're going to visit some unique London venues, such as a place called Max Club on Great Windmill Street, just off of Piccadilly Circus, where in 1955, Cy Laurie and his eminently successful jazz band held forth. Also, we'll visit Madame Tussaud's Wax Museum on Marylebone Road, where in 1933, afternoon tea was enjoyed with hot dance music, no less. Also on the playlist, we have a set from 1941. This will team up the famous French jazz violinist Stepan Crepelli with the young English pianist George Shearing. Some gentle chamber swing. And in this initial stanza, we're going to sit in on a session in the Porcupine Studios in London, where Keith Nichols and a group of his international friends and musicians are reviving and recording some of those rather challenging arrangements that were played back there in the late 20s by Benny Moten and his Kansas City Orchestra. The opening tune is entitled The Terrific Stomp.

Well, our leader in this first set is Keith Nichols. And besides being one of London's most talented jazz arranger, performer and teachers, Nichols has also become a master at transposing and bringing back to life in stereo digital sound the tunes and arrangements and musical values of some of the pioneer big bands of the 1920s, territory bands and bands that played in the Cotton Club in Harlem. And in this instance, the music of Benny Moten and his Kansas City Orchestra. And one of Moten's prime 1928 vehicles was entitled The Terrific Stomp, which you just heard. Now, Moten, of course, led one of the outstanding black jazz bands of the 1920s based in Kansas City. It was a touring band, though, which in 9 years from 1923 to 1932 recorded an exciting legacy of more than 90 sides for OK and Victor Records. Now, although the arrangements here in these digital performances do come from the original recordings, these are not copycat efforts. They're not in bands like Benny Moten and Duke Ellington, McKinney's Cotton Pickers. Actually, the musical sound and personalities of those bands evolved from the individual ensemble and solo styles of the players themselves. And in these digital revivals, the latter-day performers apply their own solo tones and mannerisms, using, of course, an accepted traditional style. But in a sense, these pioneer bands, particularly the Moten Band, were practically uncopyable. You couldn't duplicate the sound they did. But what Keith Nichols tries to do is to capture the original joyous sound and spirit. And to demonstrate that, he put together this international band. Suffice to say, members gathered in Lawrence London for this session, and they were from Sweden, Germany, Switzerland. There was one American there, and three or four Brits, British musicians. And our next tune is an original Moten tune called "The Jones Law Blues." Now, this is played in a nice, easy tempo. At times when you listen to this, it has sort of a pseudo-religious feel to it. Although the Jones Law, referred to in the title, actually was a 1929 dictum introduced by Senator Wellesley Livesey Jones, and that law increased the penalties for violators of the Volstead Act. The infamous Volstead Act, of course, was the Prohibition Act. And this was a matter in great disfavor in the freewheeling confines of Kansas City, and particularly the political bailiwick of the Pentecost political machine. So then, following the Jones Law Blues, Keith Nichols and the Blue Devils, as he called this group, will go into a Moten hard stomper entitled The Ding Dong Blues, and this dates back to 1927. And we got throughout both of these tunes some rousing solo work, including on the latter one, a solo done on a comb and tissue. Keith Nichols and the music of Benny Moten.

Well, there you have some of the audio results of an effort to bring back, if not the sound, at least the spirit of the of Benny Moten and his Kansas City Orchestra in digital sound. Keith Nichols and his Blue Devils in London, 2002, on the Stomp Off label. Just as sort of a musical sidebar, you know, in the late 1930s, by the time the late 30s came around, record companies were choosing most of the tunes that the swing and dance bands would or could record. Because big names like Dorsey and Goodman, certainly Ellington had some leeway back there. But in the 1920s, a band like Benny Moten recorded, for instance, 82 tunes for OK and Victor from 1923 to 1931. And of the 82, only three or four were commercial tunes, and 73 of them were originals by Benny Moten or members of the band. 73 out of 82. All right. Well, here's our next set. The time period now is early 1941. This, of course, is a time when London was under siege from the German air raids, air strikes in World War II, but life goes on, including the record business, including the recording business. And while back in the continent, guitarist Django Reinhardt, of course, he was one of the stars of the quintet of the Hot Club of France, he chose to stay in Paris, but violinist Stepan Grappelli decided to move to London as the Germans completed their occupation. And in February of 1941, Grappelli teams up with George Shearing, the blind British pianist, then 22 years old, I believe. They teamed up in the studios of Decca Records for a rather gentle chamber swing session. And we're going to hear four standards from them. And the instrumentation, besides Grappelli and Shearing on violin and piano, includes a second violin, a harp, vibraphone, and a rhythm section. And the first two tunes we're going to hear are I Never Knew. Now, this is the one written by band leader Ted Fiorito. I Never Knew That Roses Grew. And this was composed in 1925. And that'll be followed by the one and only After You've Gone. This is actually a band that was featured at a club called Hatchets. And we'll talk about that in a bit. But it came out on the record label under the name of Stefan Grappelli and his orchestra.

George Shearing at the piano, blind from birth. In 1941, at the age of 22, he was a five-year musical veteran, playing at the time at a dance hall called Hatchet's. Hatchet's, just off Piccadilly Circus. These 1941 recordings were actually released under the name of Stefan Grappelli. But primarily, this is the house band known as Hatchet's Swingtet. Hatchet's Swingtet. One reference, which is dated 40 years later, in 1981, indicates that dancing until 3 a.m. was still proudly offered at Hatchet's in the year of 1981. All right. Grappelli and Shearing now once again from Hatchet's. They're going to play Sweet Sue, Just You, composed by Victor Young, followed by a very quiet, but nevertheless a quite racy, version of Tiger Rag.

0: Stefan Grappelli on violin and 22-year-old George Shearing at the piano. Sweet Sue followed by Tiger Rag. George Shearing, a man with a great gift and an abundance of grit. Now in the year of 2008, he is 89 years old, and Sir George Shearing, knighted in the year of 2007, an international musical favorite throughout these jazz decades. And our next stop in this jazz jaunt through London will be Marylebone Road and Madame Tussauds Wax Museum. We're going to stop by for a tea dance in 1933, and perhaps they'll serve Taifu, the official beverage of the jazz decades, with Ray Smith.
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0: Okay, a little non-jazz history leading up to our first selection. In 1802, one Madame Marie Tussaud arrived in England with 70 life-size statues and figures and spent the next 27 years touring the British Isles exhibiting them. And eventually a permanent exhibition was established in London, first on Baker Street, famous for the residence of Sherlock Holmes. And then from 1884, for more than a century, Madame Tussaud's Wax Museum occupied the same site on Marylebone Road, despite a disastrous fire in 1925. The statues were destroyed, but the molds had all been preserved and they were recreated. Now, a new museum was built in 1928 at the same location, and it has prospered and enjoyed continuous patronage ever since. And Madame Tussaud passed on in 1850. And the several museums, not only the one in

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1: Indeed, this was Madame Tussauds' dance orchestra, all nattily attired in their well-tailored green lounge suits. Nor did they play the potted palm ballads of the day, but rather they played some steamy stomps by such American jazz writers as Benny Carter, Gene Gifford, and we're going to hear three right from London, all the way from Harlem. First, Madame Tussauds' Dance Orchestra and Duke Ellington's 1929 classic, The Stevedore Stomp.

Now, as you just heard, this was not a tiny trio or a quiet quartet, but a first-class 10-piece orchestra with excellent musicianship, good enough to record 18 sides in 1933 and 4 on the Edison Bell Winner record label in London. Now, the leader and music director of this band was one Stanley Barnett, a very respected professional in London who played clarinet, tenor sax, and violin. And before establishing the band at the Wax Museum, Barnett led bands at the Carlton Hotel, at the Regent Palace Hotel in London, and in between recording assignments and periodic tours of Germany and Scandinavia, his band was featured also at the famous Café Anglais in London. Now, on the music stand now, we have another Ellington original. This is entitled Echoes of the Jungle, written by Cootie Williams and Duke Ellington. It's an easy medium tempo, opening up with back-to-back trumpet solos. The first is played with a nicely burnished open bell tone over a straight 4-4 rhythm beat. And the second trumpet solo, another individual. This is the, you might call this the British version of the Cootie Williams blues sound, growling and muttering through the use of a mute and a plumber's plunger. And then following that comes a dramatic shift to a vamp in a minor key with a Shalamo clarinet riding up and over

a rolling banjo. And then this is followed with a fine effect by a muted trombone, growling a call and response with the alto saxophone. This is really an excellent reading in a challenging jazz medium, what you might call the jungle jazz of Duke Ellington. So, let's have another crumpet while we enjoy Echoes of the Jungle at the Wax Museum in London.

Oh, my goodness. Can you imagine hearing that in the tea room at Madame Tussauds Wax Museum in London in 1933? Well, you just did. All righty. Echoes of the Jungle. Here's a close out here. Here's a Four Bell Ringer by the Dance Orchestra once again. It's a little-known Duke Ellington number entitled Old Man Blues is Going Down the Road. In this case, it's Mollybone Road, Old Man Blues. This is a nice, giddy-up, prancing up-tempo. Sometimes it slips into halftime. It's sort of a brief but a racy bunch of solos, lots of bright ensemble brass work, especially the brass in the final choruses, and dig throughout these records that snappy, slappy string bass player. So let's listen now to, once again, the Wax Museum Dance Orchestra, Old Man Blues, Going Down the Road Towards Home.

Madame Tussaud's Wax Museum, one of those surprising little corners of the jazz decades where one would not expect to hear such lively and interesting music. Old Man Blues is going down the road. I don't know how long that band lasted there. There's no indication. Of course, World War II was still 6 years away, but they did make these records, thank heavens, 13 or 14 of them. We have them all. We just heard the best, concentrating on the music of Duke Ellington. Going back now more than a half century from this date to 1955, and one of the brightest jazz stars who blazed a bright trail across the British jazz firmament was one Cyril Laurie. Cyril Laurie, born in London in 1926, self-taught. Cy Laurie developed a biting clarinet style uncannily similar to that of the legendary Johnny Dodds. And for more than 40 years, his jazz band was devoted to the historic library and the uncompromising polyphony of historic New Orleans jazz. And a Cy Laurie band always played with a driving 4-4 rhythm beat. Now, his golden years were the 1950s, when his jazz club on Great Windmill Street, just off of Piccadilly Circus, was open 6 nights a week. And he had a membership at one time that reached 14,000 members. And so here now, from a live session in January of 1955, is the... At times, the electrifying sound of Cy Laurie's clarinet and jazz band. They're going to open this brief set with Joe Oliver's classic tune, The Canal Street Blues.

Cy Laurie, and he'll continue now with Lil Hardin's composition entitled Flatfoot, recorded in 1926 by the New Orleans Bootblacks. Cy Laurie's jazz band from Piccadilly Circus, 1955.

Jazz excitement pouring forth from the Cy Laurie Jazz Club 1955. On a couple of occasions over the years, Laurie retired from music due to ill health and also to an insistent desire to study, to pursue studies in philosophy and meditation, even to the point of one time going to the Himalayas for that purpose. Nevertheless, Cy Laurie did play into his 70s, dying in 2002 at the age of 76. Keith Nichols' Blue Devils is on a stomp-off CD, 1387. George Shearing is part of a 5-CD package, JSP 954, 125 tunes of early George Shearing. Cy Laurie, out of print. And there it goes, another happy hour, full of exuberant and elegant echoes of these jazz decades, which has been brought to you again, once again, by the staff and studio of WGBH Radio, public radio in Boston, no better kind. Our thanks includes executive producer John Solins, audio computer engineer Ray Fallon. The Jazz Decades is produced and recorded in Sun City, Hilton Head, in Beaufort County, in coastal South Carolina. Thanks for coming. I hope you're glad you did. Be well. 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